such as new quantum gravity. However, with the construction of the Oerschadron Collider near Geneva, Switzerland, scientists may produce relevant dates.

Ragnarok.

To the winged ones, to the creatures of the earth, to the gliders, to the flyers, to the swimmers.

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Jimmy. 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
1: Can they hear me?

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into the fields. Let us go out early to the vineyards and see whether the vines have budded.

0: Wait, wait. What's happening? Oh, shut the doors.
1: Come in, my friend. It's the Weird Incursion.
2: Good afternoon once again, and welcome to another Weird Incursion from Brighton Hove Community Radio. Now, we're going to depart from the normal formula of this show, and we're going to have a guest. I haven't had a guest on this show for a very long time. But anyway, we have a young lady staying with us who's over here doing some studying, and she turns out to be a bass player in a band, and she turns out to have lots of interesting band friends. And so I've given the entire show over to her friends and to music that she liked. So please introduce yourself.
3: Hello, thank you. I am Felicia Fritzson, and I'm from Sweden.
2: There we are. And the first track that she's chosen, you're going to have to introduce them, because as every listener on this show knows, I can't pronounce anything properly.
3: So the first song we're going to listen to is the song Panda by Dungen.

0: So she started off on exactly the right note, because there is that random electronics that we like so much on this show.
1: Yeah,
0: so,
1: right.
0: What did you pick out?
1: I really like the vibe of the band. They mix a bunch of different genres.
0: Yeah.
1: I mean, psychedelic and witty lyrics in Swedish with, I don't know, just multiple instruments and very...
0: The drum sounds really nice. It's got this kind of almost untreated drum sound to a degree.
1: And it is modern prog in a way.
0: So most of the bands, we were talking about this as we were compiling this, most of the bands singing Swedish in Sweden?
1: Yeah, I mean, it's kind of 50-50, I'd say. But I think a lot of the bands are starting to sing in Swedish lately, and it's becoming a bigger thing later.
0: Sing in your own language?
1: Yeah.
0: It's because it makes it hard to cross the country barrier. That's the only problem.
1: Yeah, in a way it does, yeah.
0: Because most people get turned off by it. So I hope you all don't get turned off by it, because there's some really good stuff on this. I've been listening to it as we put this compilation together, and I've really enjoyed it.
1: Yeah, I really had to put myself in your shoes when I chose
0: your
1: songs.
0: Feet are nowhere near the size of mine.
1: It's just so different when you... I've never been a lyrics person before, but I realized now just how much of a difference it makes, and how different it can be, just to listen.
0: Yeah. Lyrics are what get to me mostly, actually.
1: Yeah.
0: Mostly because all the songwriting I did, most of it was lyric writing.
1: Yeah. But do you still pick up on the... I mean, it's kind of rhythmic, even though you don't understand the words.
0: Yeah. You can still like the song, but it very often just hearing the idea behind it. That's what turns me on to listen to it.
1: Well, you have to learn Swedish.
0: I'll have to learn Swedish. Barely know English. Okay, let's go to the next track. What's this called?
1: So, next I wanted to play Moby Dick by the band Thorn.

0: You may have to introduce a new category, random vocals at the end of a track.
1: Right.
0: So, talk about it.
1: Yeah, really find their music really fascinating. They happened to be playing a show with my friends, and that's how I found them, so I saw them live. And they were just amazing live. They had the best stage presence. And I really like listening to music that pushes boundaries and is hard to put in a box.
0: This is what I try and do on this show. I do like to have things that are just unusual or ordinary. There's lots of ordinary stuff around.
1: Yeah, I just sometimes it's even their songs might be even a bit make you a bit uncomfortable at points because it's hard. And the first time you listen to it, it's very peculiar in some ways. But that's what I like.
0: Well, that's also one of the problems with this because when I do these shows, I hunt around and I look for all the different types of music, all the different things that are happening right now. And you get an album and you might listen to it twice, choose two tracks, play it on the show, and then play it in the car, and then you think, I should have played that one.
1: Yeah,
0: this one's much better.
1: Yeah, and exactly.
0: Do you find that people don't take music in as much as they should?
1: Yeah, definitely. People give songs one chance and then they scratch it.
0: 30 seconds in.
1: Just because I feel like music isn't always supposed to stroke you. What's it called? Stroke you. I think that might be a Swedish expression. It's like when you stroke a dog along the hairs.
0: You give you instant pleasure.
1: Exactly.
0: That kind of thing, yeah.
1: And it's art and it's supposed to make you uncomfortable at times. And I think I'm going to play some other songs that have been like that type of song where you listen to it the first time and you might not love it. And then I feel like the more you listen to it, the more obsessed you become with it and the more...
0: And you find the key that opens it.
1: Yeah, exactly.
0: That's the whole thing.
1: Yeah.
0: That's how I feel about music too.
1: Yeah.
0: There are some albums that I've played once and I just thought, I might put it on again.
1: Mm.
0: Suddenly, it suddenly makes sense.
1: Yeah.
0: There we go. Well, that's good. I really enjoyed that. Anyway, I think the Cardinal will be loving that one. Okay, let's move on to the next one. And it's your band.
1: It's my band. I play the bass in this band. And we've been playing since 2021.
0: Mm-hmm.
1: And we have an album out. And I'm going to be playing a few songs from that album. And the first song I'm going to be playing is Frog Splash, and we are called the Cherry Pikes.

0: vi har för mycket feedback outros.
1: It's all talking in the studio. Yeah. Did you record it in a proper studio?
2: Yeah. My friend has a studio in Sweden, in Uppsala. And this was the old studio, but yeah.
1: Was it down on digital or did it go on tape?
2: Digital, I think, yeah.
1: I've quite got into it, really. I quite like it.
2: Nice.
1: Tape was always so hard to edit.
2: Yeah.
1: So when you introduced yourself, you said you were the Cherry Fixer. Then you went, oh, no, I shouldn't
2: we're
1: have
2: not.
1: Said
2: the. We're not. Yeah. Yeah, I don't know why I threw that in there, but we're called Cherry Pikes.
1: Cherry Pikes, you're not Cherry Picks. Yeah. See, I told you I make mistakes all the time as well. But when it comes to it, I mean, the band Cardiacs that I mentioned to you before when we were discussing bands, they get very, very upset if anyone calls them the Cardiacs.
2: Yeah.
1: And I don't know, I think it's concentrating that much on things like that.
2: Yeah, that's true.
1: It's not necessarily how
2: no,
1: it should
2: that's
1: be.
2: Not what it. Yeah,
1: okay, let's move on to the next track.
2: Yes, so I wanted to play. Well, since me, my friends, and a lot of young kids in Uppsala are really into the music scene there, and it's spread quite wide, and we're all doing different solo projects and different bands and albums. So I wanted to play a song by my good friend who is in my band, and it's his solo project, and it's a song called Pillows, and he's called Joakim Johansson.

0: for more random electronics.
1: Yeah, right.
0: Yeah, all in there. Yeah. I really like that track.
1: I'm glad.
0: That was quite excellent.
1: Yeah, I think it really captures his talent for music.
0: Is he playing everything?
1: Yeah, he is. I think so, at least. No, I'm not sure. But sometimes we help each other out on our recordings, but most of the time he does everything. And I just love all the details.
0: In general in Sweden, are there a lot of bands making their own music, or are there a lot of people playing music from previous eras and tribute acts and things like that?
1: I wouldn't say tribute acts are that big in Sweden, really, because I think...
0: That sounds refreshing.
1: Yeah, right. Yeah. Yeah, I think there has been at least a big space for small bands and small projects, and we get funding from the state to do different things.
0: There you go.
1: Yeah.
0: Funding from the state.
1: Yeah.
0: If only someone from the government listened to this.
1: Yeah, right.
0: It's difficult for small bands to survive.
1: Yeah, it is. It is. And we... they give a lot of funding for different rehearsal studios, so that bands will... And young kids will be able to start bands and play... But that is kind of, yeah, I think they are slowly taking that away, which is very unfortunate. So a lot of the opportunities are going away.
0: And what about venues?
1: Yeah, same with that, honestly.
0: Because that's the big problem here, is so many venues get closed down.
1: Mm.
0: People buy a flat next door to an established venue, and then they say, oh, it's too noisy.
1: Yeah.
0: And that causes a lot of problems.
1: Yeah. Either that, or we're put out in the industrial areas.
0: Yeah. I remember that from when I toured Germany back in the 80s, when I was touring with Roger Chapman and people like that. That very often we go to an industrial unit somewhere that have been converted into a venue.
1: Yeah.
0: I suppose that's one way of looking at it, but then it's hard to get to them.
1: Yeah, it has its
0: gigs.
1: It has its charm, but it's
0: I don't know if it has charm. No. Industrial venue.
1: No.
0: Has its advantages.
1: Yeah, maybe, yeah.
0: Right. Okay, let's move on to the next track.
1: Yeah, and I wanted to play a song by the band called Dina Ögon, which means your eyes in Swedish. And this band is really getting bigger and bigger. And I wanted to play the song called Undantag by them.
0: Okay, before we do that, I noticed something as we were putting this together on the picking the tracks of things. On her Bandcamp site, it says DIY recording label being run from a kitchen in
1: Gubbingen.
0: Gubbingen.
1: Do you know what that means?
0: I wasn't even going to attempt that.
1: Do you know what that means?
0: No, what does it mean?
1: Old man's meadow.
0: Old man's meadow. See, I would never have got that.
1: Yeah.
0: You see. Sweden while making omelettes for the kids. It's also the name that Carl Johannes Winquist, music activist, producer, dreamer, percussionist and songwriter, and music enthusiast, uses when he arranges concerts. Oh, I like that.
1: Look at that.
0: It's a good organic feel to it.
1: Yeah.
0: Okay, I'll play the track.

0: That's quite lovely.
1: Yeah.
0: We were noticing that the melody lines are a degree of Middle Eastern influence to them.
1: Yeah, they do.
0: And
1: yeah, and they describe their music as a mix of, as the love child of Eric B. and Rakim, Fleetwood Mac, Selda Bajan, and Ted Gärdestad.
0: Yeah.
1: Yeah.
0: There we are.
1: So that describes it.
0: There's a lot of influences in there, I feel.
1: Yeah.
0: Right. So, what have we got next? Oh, yes, I really like this track.
1: You do, yeah. So this is another band from my hometown, Uppsala. And it is a cover of the theme song for a children's movie. And they sing about being younger and adults not really listening to you. And being told that you don't understand things, that you're just worth less than adults.
0: You come out the other end of that, though. when you get to be old, then people don't listen to you and tell you, no, you don't understand. How can you understand that?
1: Yeah.
0: So it works both ways.
1: That's true, yeah. So this song's called Inte Stor Nog, and the band is called Sludge.

0: Coming stuttered in.
1: Yeah.
0: So you were saying about you like it being so varied?
1: Yeah, I love the playfulness in it, and it's both a bit aggressive at times, and it just varies from the funny melodies to the screaming.
0: is that like the original song very much, or have they changed it?
1: No, they've changed it a lot. It's just the lyrics, probably, I think, that are different. They're similar.
0: So it's almost completely rewritten, you mean?
1: Yeah, yeah.
0: Okay, I think we come back to your band now, don't we?
1: Yeah, this next song is another song by Cherry Pikes, and I sing on it as well.
0: Very good. Yeah. Do you do much writing for your band?
1: I want to, but I feel like, it's hard. And also, my friends are very... It comes very easily to them and very natural, and they always come up with new ideas, so it's hard to keep up at times. So I struggle with that. But
0: is it a bit competitive as well?
1: I wouldn't say so. I mean, we have our dear friend Joachim, who wants very specific things at times. So sometimes he wants it in a very specific way. But we try to collaborate on everything.
0: When I was doing a lot of performing and writing, I always liked the idea. I'd come in with a kind of an embryo of an idea, of a song.
1: Yeah, yeah.
0: And say, okay, this is, give me something back, add to it.
1: That's the beauty of being a band, that's what I like as well. Yeah. You have a vague idea or a feeling you want to, yeah.
0: And sometimes people don't want that. Sometimes people go, no, I've written it that way. That's exactly what you play. The only thing I don't want them to do is change the lyrics, because I often put a lot of work into it.
1: So the next song is called Hunch by Cherry Pikes.

0: Yeah, that's pretty good.
1: Well, thank you. I forgot to say that before. I actually wrote this song, or I kind of came up with it, as you said before, the embryo for this song. So this is kind of one of the songs.
0: It's nice to write music.
1: Yeah, it is.
0: I can never understand why people want to go in and play lots of other people. I mean, I can understand why people want to play lots of other people's songs.
1: Yeah.
0: Especially if they like the songs they're playing. But for me, I could never do it.
1: It's only half the...
0: half the pleasure.
1: Yeah, exactly.
0: Yeah, that's entirely it. Yeah. It's nice when you... especially when it comes out on a record, when you think, yeah, I was part of making that.
1: Yeah, yeah. I was
0: part of coming, bringing that into creation.
1: Yeah, that's true.
0: So this is completely different, isn't it?
1: This next track is different, yeah. It's just a really good Swedish song that I wanted to play by a girl named Stina Nordenstam.
0: Mm-hmm.
1: And the song is called Little Star.

0: Yeah. It's nice, isn't it?
1: It's very gentle.
0: Yeah. I love the fragile singing. It's so, yeah. It's like she's whispering in your
1: what
0: ear.
1: What date is it from?
0: It's from 1994.
1: Yeah. Yeah. Don't often play things that old on here, you know. Right. So, what have we got next?
0: Next, we got another song from the band Ton, and this one's called Den stora flytten.

0: We were just remarking on how nice the drumming was in there.
1: It is.
0: It's good. Are they still around?
1: Yeah, they are. They're very new, actually.
0: Oh, right. Okay.
1: Yeah.
0: So what date was that from?
1: It's from 2025, so last year.
0: Oh, right.
1: Yeah.
0: So how often do you think Swedish bands of this sort of size and your sort of size, I don't mean physical size, but how often do you think they get outside Sweden or outside Scandinavia?
1: Very rarely. And I feel like it's not even about how good you are, unfortunately. It's just,
0: it's never how good
1: never,
0: you are.
1: It never is. It's just if you happen to be at the right place at the right time, which is very unfortunate because there are a lot of good bands hiding in the small cities.
0: Well, I find that myself. I working with bands all the time.
1: Yeah.
0: You see a band and you think, they're great. Yeah. They should be right up there. And then you see another band, you think, well, a bit average, really.
1: Yeah.
0: And the ones that are a bit average get picked up by the record labels, they get promoted.
1: They get found on TikTok.
0: Yeah.
1: Yeah, because this is one of those bands that I heard live and was like, oh, it's star quality. And they don't even have 1,000 streams on Spotify, so...
0: Yeah.
1: Yeah.
0: But that's, in some ways, Spotify kind of takes it away. We were saying this as we were compiling these tracks, that Spotify really turns it into, I don't know, a bit of background.
1: Mm.
0: People don't listen to it. If you've been out and you've bought a record and you put it on, you listen to it, you've paid money for it, so you want to listen to it.
1: Yeah.
0: Whereas if it's on a Spotify stream and you're on the bus, how are you going to really notice what's going on?
1: Yeah, that's true.
0: Makes it far more transient.
1: Mm.
0: Oh, well.
1: Yeah.
0: That's today's music business.
1: Yeah, it is.
0: So, what's next?
1: Next is actually one of my other projects.
0: Ah, yes.
1: So, this is a folk project that I have with my friends. And, I hope you enjoy it. It's called Min elaka låtsas kompis, and our band is called Det finns så mycket.
0: What is it? What does the title mean?
1: My mean pretend friend.
0: Uh-huh.
1: And the band is called There Is So Much.

0: Yes, I was saying when we, again, when we compiled these tracks, because a lot of these I heard for the first time when you were giving them to me, putting them together for the show. And I like the fact that the instruments are so far down the register.
1: Yeah, me
0: too. So it's all sort of down in the bottom end.
1: It feels a bit mischievous in a way.
0: Yeah. Yeah, it's a lovely track.
1: Yeah.
0: And now...
1: And now, another song by another friend who's also from Uppsala, Sweden. And this is our friend Erik Jerkesh, and his song is called The Cockroach.

0: Lovely sound.
1: Yeah.
0: Absolutely lovely sound.
1: Yeah. It feels very authentic when you hear that someone actually recorded this and you hear, I don't know, the quirks in the guitar. And
0: yeah, yeah. Do they perform live?
1: Not really, he doesn't know.
0: It's just a studio.
1: Mostly, I think, yeah.
0: No, it's good. So, next.
1: A completely different song.
0: Ah, the Screeching U-Turn that I talked to you about.
1: Yeah, it is. This is a song by Pug Rogefelt, and he was a really famous prog artist and released this in 1969. So the song's called Här kommer natten.

0: Interesting track. I like the guitar in the background.
1: Yeah,
0: I really enjoyed
1: good.
0: That.
1: That's good.
0: And you were saying he died?
1: I think 1 or 2 years ago, and he was really famous in Sweden. And it's just a really good example of prog from Sweden. I think we have a really good stage for that, or we had at least.
0: I would never have known there was a Swedish prog scene.
1: Yeah, it was great. I mean, we have a big history of folk music from Sweden. So that really integrated with rock in the 70s, and they just created a lot of bands.
0: See, there you go. The things you miss out.
1: Yeah.
0: You need to travel and go and see little bands playing in little venues.
1: Yeah.
0: So there we are. Okay, we've got to try and squeeze in 3 more tracks, haven't we?
1: We do.
0: So, what's the next one?
1: The next one is another solo project from my band, my bandmates. So this is by my friend David Wolfbrandt, and it's called Alla bra saker börjar på G.
0: Meaning?
1: All good things start with a G.
0: And not an E.

0: It's another ethnic-y guitar sound.
1: Yeah,
0: it is. A nylon string guitar, possibly?
1: Sorry?
0: A nylon string guitar rather than a...
1: I think so,
0: yeah. Yeah, it's got that. It's got that almost ukulele feel to it.
1: Yeah,
0: yeah. Yeah, good stuff.
1: Yeah.
0: Good stuff. So, would you want to tour with your band?
1: Yes, I'd love to. Yeah.
0: And there's nothing in the offing?
1: You mean...
0: There's no chance at the moment?
1: Not really, but we're kind of reaching out. I guess first you have to tour in Sweden.
0: Yeah.
1: And we're trying to work our way into that. And we have a gig in Stockholm in September and 2 gigs in Uppsala in the summer. And so I think we're kind of reaching out outside our town at the moment. And hopefully, I'd really like to tour, so... I hope that's going to happen.
0: Well, then you have to go to Denmark, maybe, and that will be another a short step, but one that...
1: We actually really tried to plan a tour last summer, and we reached out to all these small venues, and my friend David really planned it, because he reached out to all these small places in Europe, but we didn't really get that many responses.
0: No, and it's expensive as well, because you've got to travel.
1: Yeah.
0: And travel gets more and more expensive.
1: Mm.
0: It's another difficulty that bands have.
1: Yeah, that's true.
0: So, I mean, the whole thing with small bands, especially, even bigger bands, is trying to come up with the logistics of it. You've got to pay for hotels, you've got to pay for fuel, for vehicles.
1: Yeah.
0: And they don't want to pay you very much for doing it.
1: Yeah.
0: So, yeah.
1: It's a shame.
0: It's very hard.
1: Yeah.
0: You have to sell lots of merch.
1: Yeah,
0: that's
1: too.
0: The whole thing. You have to live off merch, not off your music, which is not quite how you want it, is it? Okay. Next one.
1: Next up is a song called Tralala Lilla Måltuss. Kom hit ska du få en puss.
0: And that means?
1: It means little piece of cloud. Come here, I'm going to give you a kiss.
0: Oh, nice.
1: By the band Bob Hund.

0: Well,
1: yeah, so I like that too. I've enjoyed all the music you've put forward.
2: Thank
1: it's
2: you.
1: Just been
2: thank
1: really
2: you.
1: Good.
2: Yeah, that's one of those songs where you listen to it first time and you think, this is not for me. But then when you get used to it, because he sings in a very harsh Swedish accent, or like a Swedish particular accent of southern Sweden. And now when I listen to other music, I really miss that sort of weirdness to it, to his, yeah, to his pronunciation.
1: The age.
2: Yeah,
1: and the age, really. Well, it's been absolutely lovely having you up as a guest.
2: Thank you.
1: It's been lovely having you as a guest in our house as well, which is even better. Maybe if you come back, we'll do another one.
2: Yeah, I'd love to.
1: You can think of the tracks while you're away.
2: Yes, I will.
1: Because you're going away next week?
2: I am. Back to my band.
1: Yeah, back to your band, which you haven't been rehearsing for. But, yeah. Ah, it's going to be good. Well, you come back and visit us anyway.
2: Yes, I will. I'd love to.
1: You're always welcome. So let's have the last track. I better sign off, haven't I? So we're going to play one more track and then that'll be the end of the show.
2: Yeah.
1: So I've been Roy Weird and this has been The Weird Incursion from Brighton Hove Community Radio with my special guest...
2: Felicia Fritzson.
1: There we go.
2: And this
1: do join me next week. Go on.
2: Yes.
1: Now do
2: and
1: your
2: this
1: intro.
2: This is Lyckligt Sjuk av Humörsvängningar.
1: En, två, tre, fyra.

0: Sorry.
1: You were going to say goodbye from the weird incursion in Swedish.
0: Should I do it now?
1: Yeah, go on.
0: So that's... Should I say the entire thing?
1: Yeah.
0: Så hej då och tack från den konstiga, det konstiga intrånget.
2: The incursion has ended.

0: Be safe around trains. A message from Metro.
1: Hello, and that was Dumb Ways to Die by Metro. And we are back with Kids Catastrophe with me, Joseph, and me, because Charlie and Justin aren't here yet, or they might not come. So that was a song I like called Dumb Ways to Die. Well, I surprised you at the end when it said be safe around trains, a message from Metro. Because down in Australia, basically, there's been a lot of deaths caused by trains, so they make this video to sort of help people and try and get people to stop doing this sort of thing. And, like, yeah, so at the end when I was talking about trains and saying the dumbest ways to die. So that was that video's about. Personally, I don't think it's going to work because people are going to pay more attention to the funny video than and the song than the warning, but it's still a great song. Really funny. So today I'm going to start off. I think I'm going to do some stuff about sports. And what I'm going to do, basically tell you bits about sports. So there are lots and lots and lots and lots and lots of sports, as you know. And my favourite ones are probably tennis, I like swimming, and basketball. So I'm going to start off with tennis and tell you a few sort of facts about it, when it started. And so in tennis is a game. I think it originated in No, I don't really know, actually. So, tennis was first played, proper tennis was first played in Birmingham, England, between 1959 and 1965. And there are two different types. You could play singles, which is one-on-one, or doubles, which is one-on-one. And there's a men's tennis and a women's tennis. They have women's doubles and men's doubles, and there's also mixed doubles, and I think there might be mixed singles. Mixed doubles is a man and woman on each side. And it's a racket sport, which is a type of sport, and what you'll need to play tennis is a court, a tennis ball, which is one of those green things, and a tennis racket. And it's a really fun game. Lots of shots, and I'll go through them now. A forehand is a one-handed shot that's on your right hand if you're right-handed, or left hand if you're left-handed. And backhand is on the opposite side with two hands, and you hold two hands. You can do it one-handed, but you get a more powerful one if you hold it with two hands on the racket. And then you also have a volley, which is when you don't let it touch the ground. So usually when you're close up to the net, we'll talk about that later. And there's a forehand volley, which is just basically a forehand, except you don't let it touch the ground. And a backhand volley, when you're allowed to, you have to, like, it's one-handed, and you do it like a backhand with... It's a bit strange, because if you're, like, right-handed, you use your right hand, except you put it over your body, like, you stretch your hand across your body, so you don't use your other hand. Same if you're left-handed. And so and then there's a smash when it comes really high, you whack it down, and there's a drive volley where you just volley it straight through the middle. And there is other shots, but I'm not going to go into too much detail. So now I'm going to talk about the court. Tennis court, they're really nice things. They can be made of, they don't tend to be, but like you have grass courts. And what I mean by grass is sort of green, sometimes grass, but they rarely ever grass. We call it grass court, and it's sort of green and fluffy. It's really nice. And then you have sort of a gravelly sort of court, which is usually painted to look nice, and it's not that nice if you fall over it. And you also have sand courts. What I mean by that is like a soft sort of clay-coloured court with clay-coloured sand, red sand. And at my tennis club, you have to, like, after you finish playing on that pitch, you have to, like, clean it up so the sand's all neat. because otherwise you need sand on it so you can slide and get shots easily. So those are different types of courts, and the courts have lines on them about halfway a net going down the middle of the court, and then you have about halfway down one of the half courts is called service line, and in the back you have a baseline, and at either sides you have two lines, and they're sort of like a tram, and they're called the tram lines. And if you're playing singles, that's out, and we'll talk about that later. And so tram lines, and then same on the other side, and the net through the middle. So yeah, and those are courts. And then I'm gonna explain about the rules, and play another song. So the rules, tennis, you're allowed one bounce before you hit it, no more, and you can hit it with no bounces. One bounce limit though. And you can't let it bounce twice. And hitting it out is basically like if you hit it, if you're playing singles, if you're playing singles, you can't like hit it into the tram lines. The tram lines are out. And if you're playing doubles, they're in. But if you hit it out of the court or into the net, that will be out. And basically, so if you hit it out the court, that will be out, and the opponent will get a point. And if you hit it also, if you like, miss the ball, obviously, and it goes out. But if it's going out, don't hit it, because if you hit it and then get it out, it's really annoying. I've sometimes done that. So you are allowed to do basically anything as you like, as long as you hit the ball over the net. You can even hit for your legs, or I don't know. I'm not sure you're really allowed to like do much stuff if you're playing properly, but like crazy stuff like doing it with your hair and stuff, like tying it to your hair and playing that, but that would be painful. Anyway, then just gonna hope you understood that. And now I'm just gonna talk a bit about famous tennis players. Probably at the moment, one of the best tennis players in the world is he's called Djokovic. Well, that's his second name. I've forgotten his first name, and he's from Serbia, I think. Yeah, it's from Serbia, and he's pretty amazing. He's got short hair, and he's got a really funny face when he hits. And then you have a great British player who's my favourite, who's probably about third or fourth best in the world, called Andy Murray. And you have Rafael Nadal, who's from Spain, and is probably the second best, I think, second or third. And then you have oh my god, I've forgotten it. It's a Swiss person, really, really famous. Oh, it'll come back to me. Anyway, so those are famous tennis players. So now I'm going to play you a song. It's called Everything Has Changed by Taylor Swift and Ed Sheeran. Okay, something's happening. Okay, I'm going to play... Oh, well, it is working. This is a proper version that I wanted. So, yeah, hope you enjoy.

Okay, so the internet, like, my music is being, like, really weird, so I'm going to play you something else. I'm sorry about that. So this is called, Some Nights by Fun. Sorry.

0: Okay, that was Some Nights by Fun. It's cool, but it gets a bit weird. Okay, so now I'm going to talk about basketball, which is another one of my favourite sports. Not amazingly good at it either, though. It was first played in 1891, Springfield, the US. And the team members on a court, you'll have about 10 to 20 team members, like five on a court actually playing, but you'll have other reserves and stuff. And so it's mainly indoors, and it's usually in a stadium inside, but when it's outside, it's, I think most people call it street ball, I think. And all you need is to play is a court, team, and a ball, which is basketball, one of those orange things with the lines on it, very bouncy and also quite heavy. So it was in the Olympics demonstrated in the 1904 and 1924, the Summer Olympics, and part of the Summer Olympics program since 1936. So it's an old game. I'm just going to read you a little definition about it. Basketball is a sport played by two teams or five players on a rectangular court. The objective is to shoot a ball through a hoop 18 inches, 46 centimetres across and 10 feet high, mounted to a backboard. At each end, basketball is one of the most popular and widely viewed sports. At a backboard at each end. Basketball is one of the most popular and widely viewed sports. A team can score a basket by shooting the ball through the hoop during, the play. And each hoop is worth 2 points. So you get very high-scoring games in basketball.
1: If a player is... whichever team touches it last, when it goes in, so even if someone else shot it, but one of your teammates accidentally touched it, it will still count as a goal, but it will count as them scoring it. If he's touching the basket, if he does like a slam dunk or something, which when you jump up, hold the basket and slam it in, and you get 3 points instead. I think it's a three-pointer. So if the player is behind the three-point line, the team with the most points at each end of the you get a 3 point if player is behind the three-point line, actually. So that's in basketball on the court, you just before this thing, you have key-shaped outline, which we call the key, which has lots of lines in it. If you're on the key outline and you score, or behind that, you get 3 points. Sorry, forgot. So a foul is if you hold the ball and run with it. That's called travel. And if a double dribble is either when you bounce it with both hands at the same time, or if you can bounce it, hold it, and then carry on bouncing it. Once you bounced it, hold it, and held it, you can only shoot or pass. And there are three different types of passes. Chest pass and bounce pass are the main ones. You can do other passes, but they're not official. And one of my favourite basketball players, it's a very good American sport, is called Michael Jordan. He's great. Just great. Please. Yeah. Really good. I think there was another guy who's nicknamed Magic Johnson, I think. Something like that. Magic something. And basically every time he shot, he scored. He was just amazing. The first basketball courts were really just sort of indoor gyms. So Yeah, basketball's a super fun sport, and there's a few, I don't know all the shots, but there's one called a layup. You can just take a normal shot, which is you sort of hold one hand on the front of the ball, and no, back of the ball with your hand, and one hand on the side, and when you jump up and push the ball up, and once you've let go, flick one of your hands, and you're trying to make the ball spin. And so you want it to go up, down, and into the thing. And you always need to jump, otherwise you'll never get it far enough. And it's quite hard. And if you just get it in without touching the backboard or the rim or anything, just straight in through the net, it's called a swish. You don't get extra points. It's just, you know, lucky and good. But it can, sometimes it bounces off the backboard and in, or bounces off the rim, the metal rim of the net and in. Anyway, that's all cool. And, forgot what I was talking about. And there's another shot called a layup, which is, in this case, you can do a small bit of travel. So you want to go from the side at an angle, so one of the sides of the key, and so you bounce it twice, pick it up, take two or three steps, doesn't really matter, and get as close as you can to the net and launch it off. And since you're from an angle, you want to try and get it into the blackboard, hit the blackboard and into the net, and you have to jump as well. So that's like a case when travel is allowed, but not too much. And it's a non-contact game. I mean, you can sort of fight for the ball for a bit, but soon the referee will break it up. And, there are lots of teams. They all have cool names, like Bulls, the Chicago Bulls, and something like that. I don't know. And, yeah, basketball players are either extremely short or extremely tall, because the nets are about 8 feet to 10 feet. 12 feet high, something like that. So you need to get a big jump, and they're usually very muscly. So you have to be pretty tall, and you don't have to, but it's good if you're tall. Have an advantage if there's a whole load of small people. But small people are fast, and they can attack you. So, dribble. When you dribble in basketball, you don't want to try and slam it down. You want to just sort of push it. And you don't want to bounce too high, and small low ones are good. And the defensive position is quite funny, because when you're dribbling defensively, when like you've got lots of people around you, you're looking to pass to someone who's in space, you sort of got to get your bum in the attacker's face, sort of push, not literally push them, but like shield the ball with your body and get them out of the way and then pass it. But if you're, and so then you bounce it, protect it with your body and bounce the ball slowly and low, very low. But if you're, if there's no one around you and you know you can make it to the net, what you do is just sprint, bounce it fast, and yeah, you just sprint down. But usually it's a sort of defensive thing. There's lots of tricks, like you can bounce it through your legs, behind your back. People get really good at it. And the slam dunks is just really fun watching someone do that. They're like, run, leap, hold on to the bar, and like slam it in. So I think I've talked enough about basketball, and now I'm going to play you a song as soon as I get my music on. Okay, so I'm going to play you... sorry. I'm gonna play you one more.

Okay, sorry about the little mix-up. After my first song, I fell asleep. That was Hall of Fame by The Script, and what did I play first? Sorry, my memory is being weird. Oh yeah. So, yeah, that song. So I think I talked enough about sport, and there's lots of different sports. So now I'm going to talk a bit about, small bit about the new iOS operating system. So, ow. The new operating system is called iOS 7, and anyone who's on iPhone 4 and above can upgrade to it. But it's really cool. It makes everything look 3D. I definitely get it with... If you're buying a new phone, definitely install iOS 7 on it and buy it with Retina display, because those two together would be awesome. So, yeah, that's the new iOS 7, which is coming out. I think it has come out, and also I'm going to talk about sort of. Oh man, I've forgotten. Oh yeah, about sort of like fun games. Sorry, I'm just gonna play you this song while I remember what I was doing. So, this is Lego House by Ed Sheeran.

That was... Okay, that was... Sorry. It's gone on a loop. That was Lego House by Ed Sheeran. So I've remembered what I was going to talk about. And I'm sure most of you know of a TV show called The Voice. And it's gone very far so far. And we're in the... I think this week is the... This Saturday or Friday is the second quarter... second quarter final. We've got through a lot of singers. Loads of singers. And so, if in case any of you don't know who it is, it is basically a TV show I don't know, something like Britain's Got Talent, when four judges, Danny O'Donoghue from The Script, Jessie J, Tom Jones, and will.i.am, have come together, and they're on the move to find the new British voice. And so they've gotten far. So it starts off with this thing called the blind auditions, where every judge gets a chair and they can't see who's singing. They just have to listen to their voice, what they're singing, and if they like them,

battle against each other, singing one song. And so all the judges can see them. They've got a new stage. So two of them, like, are singing one song and they're trying to battle each other to see. And then the judge decides which one put on a better performance. And the other judges can chide in, but they don't have a choice. It's the judge, it's that team's judge. So, and so once everyone survived that, everyone should have picked a team of, five. Because they choose four singers that they like, that survive through the battle rounds, and they also have a, steal. So this year, if someone they like really liked didn't quite get in, didn't win their battle round, the judges can choose to steal them, and that means they're still in the competition. But if they don't get stolen, and that basically that means they're added to their six. So once the judges have all of their six, what they do is it goes on to the next stage, which is called the knockouts, where the judges choose one person from each team, which gets a fast track, so doesn't have to like go in a competition, just goes straight through to the next round. So each of them picks one, so you have six people. Sorry, did I calculate this wrong? Oh yeah, so in the last thing, instead of having five, you have six. They choose six people, and then they have their one steal to make it seven. So every judge should have seven. And so once all the judges have seven, it's the next round where they choose one person to get fast tracked through to the live shows, which is the next round. And then she splits the rest of them into threes. And each person gets to choose a song, and they work with the coach, try and make it as good as they can. And each of the three choose a different song, and they all perform it in one stage. And whichever one was best, she chooses one of the three, and whichever one she liked best goes through. And so the other two have to go home. So then the judges, once the judges have chosen everything, then you've only got, sorry, doing my maths here, three people left to your fast track and the two people you chose. And so those three people go into the live shows. And the live shows are, so every person chooses one song, except it's not like the knockouts. I mean, yeah, knockouts. It's like, this is the stage we're on now. It's like they get their own live show with like lighting and backing and like a band. Well, they always have a band, but like drummers and performers with them. It's a whole live show. And then I don't know what's happened. So apparently, I think one person. The judges have no say. I think one person gets. One person gets either fast-tracked or chosen by the judge. Oh, no, wait. One person gets fast-tracked, and one person, and the rest is up to the public. The other two are up to the public. So the public make a decision, do a vote, and whichever one gets most votes gets in. And I can't tell you any more about that because I haven't. It hasn't even gone past that. So now I'm going to show you a song, because at the beginning of each series, basically they sing a song together against each other. Sorry, I just remembered my songs weren't working, so for some reason on my phone it wasn't being very well, so I'm just going to pick you another song. Shame you can't hear that, because that was really amazing. All the judges, Danny O'Donoghue, Tom Jones, Sir Tom Jones, will.i.am, and Jesse all sing together one song. I think that it's like one style, but they choose like a different song. So I'm going to play you another Ed Sheeran song called, it's called,

Just call me. They call me the Empress because that's who I am, and this is the start of the Power Hour. So welcome aboard, everybody. It's going to be a great journey, as always, as it is every Tuesday night from 7 o'clock until 8. Not very long, but a lot goes into that hour, believe me. And a lot of planning for every week to be a little bit more exciting than the next or the last, either way of looking at it. Now, I'm going to carry on with some more music before I tell you what I'm going to be talking to you about this evening. And also, I may make you laugh tonight. It's not going to turn into a complete comedy show, because I do get quite serious about things as well. But I'm in the mood for a laugh, and if I don't laugh, I certainly want to make you laugh. As long as somebody laughs regarding, not at me or at you, but regarding what I'm talking about. Because it's something that happened to somebody that's really, at the time, wasn't very pleasant. It was quite embarrassing, but looking back on it now, she finds it quite hysterically funny. Because it's been quite a while since it happened. Anyway, let's move forward.

that's done. Unless the band's parade. A lot of sound, I could call it Dukandi, which has been around for quite a while. It's not as new sound, if you know what I'm trying to say. Now, I did say that I would say a very good evening to a couple of people there. The people listening to my show tonight, very first time. So I'm going to welcome aboard Sarah. Bonsoir, Sarah. Sarah, do you speak French? I guess you did that, right? So hopefully you're doing okay, Sarah, and you're listening to the show. I said you were too, and that you're sitting there relaxing with a nice cup of tea, doing all that work. So you got it all, I'm sure you were yesterday. Anyway, I forget you, guy. So welcome on the Power Hour. And also, I want to say a special hi to Earl, who's a little bit wetter, poorly feeling too, whatever you, however you use, what term you want to really. He's got a bit of a sore throat, and he's just out of this. And I may have gone to bed, and gone to sleep, to try better, maybe just sitting there with some honey and lemon like you supposed to, listening to show. And then you go and tuck yourself in, or maybe someone else will do it for you, which would always be nice. And you feel better. But if you're listening to the show, despite how bad you feel, the sore throat and everything, for you, I do for that. That's loyal. And I will do everything I can make this hour very good for you. You can have a really good evening and start to feel a lot better than you did earlier in the day. And obviously, I don't know what kind of music you like, but I did tell like all lines, so you're the right, believe me, I tell you. The next song is instrumental. I really liked it the first time, and I thought, okay, it's a bit different. It's going all the way up to 1961. Now, some of you may never have heard of this song before. Well, you got it tonight, or anything's been on my show.

Yeah. Johnny Depp and his orchestra, that's the African Wall, 1961. And I'm going to play another song from 1961. It will go very well with the one I just played. Obviously, that's where they're together on the playlist. Makes sense, doesn't it? I still haven't told you what I'm going to talk to you about yet. I'm just going to wait a little bit longer than I normally do, just like being naughty that way. Good evening to gentlemen called Mr. Mysterious.

it's not then there. All right, it's another 1961 song and Lloyd Cream on the Mound. Okay, if you just in now, you might be thinking, what's she playing? Well, I'm playing stuff from the 60s because I do the oldies. Remember, if you listen to my show on regular basis, well, I always say to you, be patient. If you don't like that, that's not your cup of tea. The neck will probably suck because you'll lit so much. So that's what I mean. Patient. I'm not called eclectic. No reason. There is a reason. Check it out. All right? You're going to know what's coming. I just like to wait for things so you'll appreciate them more. I'm going to be talking about tonight or a few different things. People who can office for one thing. I've actually been in certain places. I won't say where. I don't kiss and tell. You know it. Not my style. That's, they have windows. Yeah. Okay, fair enough for that. You know what's really weird? Some of these don't have it open. Here, say, you ever been off, been in a place where there's a window, but you know it can open? No way of opening. You heard of that. Now, what about? Or a tea playing term. What's up with that? What is up with that? Does that make sense? Is that not a city issue? I mean, it's on a hot sea, hot day. You know, don't you feel like you're suffocating a little bit? I mean, I've had to build because I said, do you think you could open it? No? Do you mind? And they looked at me and said, well, I'd like to. And they said, they won't open. I said, gotta be joking. So that's really something to think about. Why even have a window if you can't open it? Am I right, Pierre? Thank you so much. And you should agree with me. Because he knows I'm a lot of sense, right? So that's the things I had to talk about. Wind can open. Let's see if we change that. Maybe we need to talk more about that. Another thing, how many of you have actioned this? But I have seen people. I've been in company of people. After they finish, you know, I've come with them. They say, oh, why don't you come in have a cup of tea, have a glass of wine, who knows what. So maybe it's a stay or no. But I won't know those details.

0: trying to make is, I have actually witnessed them. They, I'm not saying I've seen their kit. I don't mean I've seen the whole thing off the workers and getting something else. The first bit of that, where they were completely nude, in other words, as they were taking one layer off, or even layer they had on, they were literally throwing their clothes onto the floor. Did we invent fingers for a reason? See, I can do that. I you know, treat my clothes with respect. I mean, if they've been nice to me all day, I mean, look, why would I throw them on the floor later on? Think about it. Does that make sense?
1: No.
0: So why do that? Do you know anyone? Have you ever seen anyone do that, Pierce? Or maybe you usually do? Is it you? Is it you?
2: No.
0: I just really am putting him on the spot. But you miss it. You've seen people on the floor.
2: Yeah.
0: Did they take them? Did you ask why or did you not bother?
2: Yeah.
0: But did you think it's too intrusive?
2: Yeah.
0: Yeah, I suppose so. I just cringe when I see that. I think, oh my, especially a lovely outfit that looks like gorgeous, brand new. This is what they're clothes. I can't back to you. Can you imagine what they would say? A bit old dicks is what the thanks I get. This is the loyalty that you've given me. Anyway, let's get on some more music before I tell you what I'm going to talk about. I'm saying this special little humorous thing for you, sort of midway through the show, something like that. Okay?

good. What can I tell you? You were the end of the power hour. Welcome aboard if you're just me. Naughty, naughty. The show is almost half. What are you just crawling in the door this hour of the night? Now that it's that late. And by the way, make sure you hang yours up. Your work clothes off. You've put your house on. What can I tell you? You're going to feel sorry for the clothing. Especially it looks good. You've been it all day. Fed up with it. Right? Oh, I'm sick of you. Well, don't turn the clothes. You depend on them for tomorrow or the next week or whatever. Well, they're going to wear the things I want to. Anyway, not that. Now, here's a lady that's, she's been around a while as well. Well, I've been around, I think you know what I mean. Musically, Lucy, what we're talking. What else would I mean to you? Come on, I'm a nice gal. Right, give the break. Listen to it. Okay, it's a slow song. It's a bit cheap, but we will be stopped very shortly. You know that. Don't I also?

Master, this is this is our hour. You are Empress. Now, I told you I was gonna try not to make you laugh. Tend to laugh. German to do that this evening, and I might start laughing myself. The thing is, I've heard this more than once. So it's fresh for you guys. It's a true story. It's a short story. Something that happened to someone I know, only knew, still know, still keep in touch with. It was quite embarrassing for her. Probably one of her most embarrassed times ever in her whole life she can ever remember. It was early in the morning. She was on her way to work. And she took the same route that she always took the other day as she was leaving for work. And you know how past people that are familiar, faces are familiar to you. You don't know names. You've probably never spoken to them. Might have said much as hello and that's it. Because it's funny how that works. They're always in the same street around the time that you are when you're going to work. It's funny. Anyway, that. Some of the people still on a regular basis. Some would say hello and good morning. Some would jump about their business and not even look at her. For some reason, that morning, everybody was saying hello and everybody was smiling at her. She couldn't understand it. She said, boy, do I look that good? Did I do makeup in a special way? Did my hair come out from the usual? Had nothing to do with it. But she came on. She turned the street. She entered the street. And she, corner of her, she sensed it was a woman walking quickly, not too far away from her. She didn't know if she was going to catch her up or if she knew her thing. All of a sudden, my friend decided, I don't know why, but decided to look to her right.

the reflection of herself in the window and never believed what she saw. She almost to the ground, shocked. All she could say is, oh my God. She was so embarrassed, she must have gotten the face. Do you know what? And didn't even feel a thing. Her underwear coming down in the street. Yes, exactly. And she had no idea. So as she looked at the reflection of her, her knees by then, yeah, kidding. The lady behind called out to miss, that's why I was trying to catch up, let you know. And she couldn't even get her that. She's just down. She froze. And there was this next street she was entering, one of the busiest areas. And it's like 4-way traffic type of thing. Is that in the morning, you know, morning hour type of thing when you're trying to work? And what do you? She is just walking because then they're heading down her ankles. It didn't take 2 seconds. So what does she do? She stands there near the car, ladies there, and she very quietly takes them off. What else is she supposed to, right? Just let like, down her ankles? I don't know. Make a tickle of herself? She'd already done for that. Didn't even know it. Anyway, like I said, it's a story. And she, I'm not telling you. No, should I fear that she stopped buying underwear for a while? I shouldn't say this. But anyway, she was parent Pierce. I don't even know if you're there. Oh, you are. Yeah, you're really busy with technology. He's actually coughing. Maybe this whole story has made him cough. Who knows? But anyway, I don't know if it ever happened to you or you've witnessed in the street. Imagine. Okay. I'll tell you. I had to take that for halfway through the show because it was an interesting story. She laughed at it all the time now. One of the biggest jokes that her and I ever got, really. Not the only one, it's a wiggies. So anyway, I'm going to continue some, with more lovely music that I've got planned for you, because this gets better and better as time goes on. Check it out. Yeah, I always say, feel the rhythm, baby, feel the rhythm. Put your dance shoes out, take them off. Yeah, I'm taking everything off.

Yeah, and it's Thomas, virtually Bancroft and hiding. I should set out to when I was telling you that the embarrassing but very, very funny incident that happened there quite a few years back. She will never, ever forget as long as she lives. And believe it, you should be able to hide in the curtain. There's no curtain inside. It was an open air, baby, with all the traffic. The morning, very busy traffic. And she had to really keep her cool and not to make a show off. She'd never done enough of it in the street, previous streets, so I'm totally unaware of it. Now, the next song, absolutely adore. And I'm sure I did this sometime last year, the beginning of this year. It's been a while since I played it. I think it's about that you heard it again, in case you missed it, one of my other shows, because it's absolutely delightful. That's just mildly. It's a lot more than delightful. See what I mean? And it's from a film you recognize. Okay, it starts out kind of laid back. Sort of out a bit, you know? But I like the smooth rhythm picks up. If you just chin, you are the emperor, it is the power. And as I like to tell you, if you're not always listening live to my shows, make tune in or get into the website called MixCloud. That's mixcloud.com. And type in Eclectic Empress. And don't forget to sit down, because it's going to show and you're going to look inside all kind of music, as you know. Get out. And don't forget to go to the next page. Don't get any stone unturned. Okay. Got it. This is eclectic, isn't it? Fuck. Get out 20 minutes out of the hour. As I said before, good evening, Sarah. You should be listening to this. Bonsoir, Sarah. Hello to Mr. Amirius.

loving it. It's my favorite evening with hamburger and time. That's what it sounds like. Clock. That's and Inception Tro remix. Very well done. You with President Power. We've got just under 15 minutes left of the show. You just jumped in, you're hanging, baby, because you get that last little bit better than not all. Now, next one, to me, has a very exotic sound. Again, I kind of play something that I figure a few people may have heard before. Kind of like introduce someone quite different. Why not? It makes life a bit more interesting. So, check this out. What do you think of it? Do you know what I mean? Exotic in a way. You like play that instrument to you really hard? It's embarrassing, you know. That could be playing good. Or who cares in the ground? I mean, you don't know. It's radio. I know what we're doing here. You can't set. You just imagine yourself in it somewhere with a lot, hopefully a lot of water. We're in trouble, you know.

0: Wow, isn't that beautiful? Okay, you want to know who it is? Of course you do. That's a combination of Kajar Bin Kare and Kush Kale, featuring Salim Merchant. What an amazing sound. Couldn't you just picture yourself at that time with that instrument, in some, maybe somewhere in either a desert or somewhere in Morocco, wearing a beautiful chiffon dress? I don't mean you, Pierce. I don't know if you're into chiffon dresses, but anyway, I could certainly get into that. I think chiffon, I've always liked chiffon. I love it. When the wind hits it, it's just something special about it, isn't it? Very classy, very elegant. Anyway, that's what always came to my mind. I just envisioned this amazing scene. All right. Okay, so if you've been listening to most of the show tonight, you probably notice it's a bit laid back, and I do tend to do that sometimes, and some of my other shows tend to be really, what I like to say, is revved up. Okay, I'm just going to give you a touch of this one. This is a bit on the slow side as well, but it's just such a nice song. I just happen to like it. I'll just give you a taste of it. Dash. It's kind of like a bit of cayenne pepper, meaning nice.
1: Feeling's gone.
0: Well, there you go. You mean feeling's gone. I beg your pardon.
1: You waited for too long.
0: Well, excuse me for waiting. Well, just simmer down now.

the whole thing because time is very short, can I tell you? But I will tell you the name, of course. Beacon and Feelings Gone. Here with the Empress and the Power Hour, which is drawing very near to an end for Tuesday evening. Now I'm going to slide into this next song. Right about now. Right about this moment here. Yeah, I know you're thinking, what, another slow song? Just a tiny bit. I'm just teasing you with these songs. Just a little bit, darling, just a little bit. It's kind of like when you're making a really good gourmet meal. You've got to add the right amount of spices, the right combination. Don't get too carried away, because I'll be sliding into another song. Odyssey faster than this one.

Well, I wouldn't call you a fool. Well, let me tell you who you are. You should know who you are. Tegan and Sarah. Simply, I was a fool. That's what they're saying. Now, this is the last song for the night. Okay, get ready for it. And this is by... Well, when it does decide to come on... Oh, there you go.

0: tribute to them all the time. I'm ending my show off with it.
1: Something you can do.
0: Oh, there she is. Annetta Foxcall. Dance Your Pain Away. Ending the Power Hour. You have been listening to The Empress. As I always like to say, don't be late getting in next Tuesday, because we'll have to have a chat, won't we? I don't like lateness. Punctuality. The guys are coming in now. You can hear them in the background. Did you guys get my hear my joke earlier about the lady losing her underwear in the street? Oh, they're all excited now. No, don't get too carried away. This is a true story, by the way. She's quite embarrassed at the time. Anyway, it was quite funny. All I can say to you people...

0: Yeah.
1: That was the late, great Marvin Gaye.
0: Good evening, ladies and gentlemen. Welcome to Tuesday Night, the Nick Richards Show. I am...
1: Nick Richards.
0: I am. Last time I looked, I was. Definitely. Yeah.
1: Great Marvin Gaye.
0: Good evening, ladies and gentlemen. Welcome to Tuesday Night, the Nick Richards Show. I am...
1: Nick.
0: I am. Last time I looked, I was. Definitely. Even significant change. Anyway, yes, Sam. The boys.
2: Hello there.
0: The one only. The only.
1: The two man. It's right.
2: Only. Bro.
0: Yes. Back. Hello. Back from the back crazy weeks and weeks and all sorts of things that we'll come with later on. I'm sure.
1: Mine wasn't that crazy. To be fair.
0: Was in it? Fact, it
1: was. Put it up a bit. Okay. It's mad.
0: Yes. We've got a fun bit as ever. We're inundated with email and text. We've got lots of
1: emails,
0: snails, and all the rest. But we've got a collection of music that we've accumulated over the last and. And
2: did a play.
0: Yeah, ready to play. And then here's something by the Blix Soap Band and Spire.
3: Birds fly on the window. So they weak bank fly. With one. What did it take? All

understand all reaching out for something is just a reach. And I'm sure what I want is easier than that. 400 miles an hour, turn on a slip, 10,000 for a few minutes, dive at 100 without coming on.

0: Well, that's the sound of Service Broadcasting and Spitfire. That's from the EP The Worm.
1: Film Eater, I've not heard of many.
0: They've got a couple of these, maybe, I think.
2: I just do a lot of sort of little crowd rock, a little bit of Lonica.
1: Crowd rock, yeah, I think so. Yeah.
0: Crowd rock, interesting songs.
2: Yeah, public broadcasting songs.
0: Rock, pretty cool as well. I can't really show you them.
1: No, you can't. No. Not on a visual medium.
0: No, not at all. Not at all. It has been a fun week.
1: Yeah.
0: And, funny old weekend, really. I had to go back to the hometown. Back to the green grass field. to sprinkle my mother's ass. It was her last wish, but and it came true, was to sprinkle it down that field, right, which was a surprise. I thought, from Sarah, she would have needed perhaps
1: the you'd go up hunting or something.
0: Yeah, but so it was a water trip, it was a luck. But I took the opportunity to jump on the train early doors on Sunday morning. I'm paying for now, of course, 6 o'clock, and get on with the bonk. And then had a bit of tea around, and I visited some old haunts. I called all my old places and the old house and went in to see a few old ones. My dear friend's got family, lovely. And
1: just turn up like you were 15 on the door. Knocked for some.
0: He's coming out. Up the house. Yeah, early. Sorry about that. So, Mrs. Nixon. I had a girl's around my old rock club and had a little look around. And had chin way and caught that time. And then over, that was a garden, and headed over to Hatford and bumped his friend from school, Rust. This is the show he tells.
2: Yes.
0: Yeah, he said, I've been listening to the old sound. He said, I can't believe it. So I've been to here, I'll show these little boys, and we're nice to chat.
1: Down
0: my lane.
1: Would you go back?
0: No. I'm not going to Ringo Starr and say anything bad steer down. But I must admit, it had a lot more. For the night that I remembered it. It's really, really love fresh and green, clean.
1: I suppose when a teenager and you grow somewhere a little smaller, you do anything it, don't you, in some ways? And it all seems too small. But when you go back, it's all right.
0: It's all right. It was all right.
1: In that centre.
0: So, yeah, I had a pint in the local as well.
2: Was that not the first pint you ever...
0: No. It was as a coincidence, actually. Where my grandparents lived there in the mid-50s, pub had just built, and my grandma's the first person to have a pint there.
1: That's kind of cool.
0: Yeah. Because it had just happened. It was a new town and it was a new estate and whatnot. So he was there. So, I nipped in there. The rest of the family were going, we were going to go have a bite to a restaurant or something. And I just popped it up for one. But there was one of my granddad's friends was sat there. And I've now again got it back in. Subsequently messed up the timing and we missed
1: booking.
0: We missed that booking with everything. Ended up at Field Park. And anyway, but it was fun. It was fun and it was nice to see them again and whatnot. Mm.
1: It was lovely.
0: It was and then like in a Crondon. Because I got to Kingston, there was no to Brighton. From
1: Cross out. And you're live?
0: Yeah. It's Sunday.
2: I didn't see
0: that. It's all pretty sunny, though.
2: You're on the old naked bike. You go full hog. Strips off halfway.
0: No, I
2: didn't.
0: Yeah, that's a good thing. It was a nice. Yeah. But I'm still cream cracked that.
2: Yeah.
0: But I've got some more.
2: Yes, we have. It's made some pub to me. Off the Grave with Black Clash, for obvious reasons. And it's Spring Boys, here we go.
3: Too black, too strong, too black.

0: Bum bum.
1: Yes.
2: That
1: was the set of Diamond and Little Doll.
3: Nice.
1: With just an end, yes.
3: Before that?
1: Before that, with
4: Public.
3: Danos. And that goes out to my sister.
1: Yeah.
3: What's thing? Had an encounter with Mr. Flavor Flav in the Liverpool nightclub once. Well, let's just say turned it down.
1: She's advanced.
3: Yes.
1: She'd be a clock. She'd be a muse now in the house out there.
3: New York. Things gonna be very different.
1: And they move up to the Vault of Martha's Yard. Or out to Long Island or somewhere like that. Must have happened, mustn't they?
3: Quite possibly.

0: think they're still keeping him?
1: They could be in Harlem, man. Bronx.
0: Yeah?
1: Yeah.
0: Probably... Ian Tufton, aren't they?
2: Yes.
1: Well, I don't know. Real.
2: Maybe we need to research wherever he may. So far,
0: yeah, they're eating three posh restaurants.
2: Yeah.
0: That just, you know, I'm not casting questions. But yeah, Father's Day.
2: It's upon us.
0: It is.
2: What do we
0: most poor day of the year.
2: But it is.
0: And I'm dead, myself.
2: Is it part of this day? In people consciousness.
0: It's a made one, isn't it? Whereas Sunday's in the Bible.
1: It's in the Bible.
0: Yeah. Which means it has sort of historical connotation. It doesn't necessarily mean that it, you know, it's, you know, endorsed by the church, but that's necessary that everybody follow that.
2: Yeah.
0: Blah, blah, blah.
2: There's a bit of heavy. Or you're waiting for the big law the weekend.
0: Well, not really, because it's also my kind of verse. So I'm digging my pocket there. So. And my wife's out. And she did say, what better way to do it than end it with this? Yeah, great. Yeah. Down, Cam, sit down.
2: No, stop down. Stop walls.
1: Sorry,
0: I like discipline. Yeah. Oh, you're very strict, very, very strict.
2: But I was shopping for Father's Day card, not just a Father's Day, but Road Father's Day card.
0: Oh, with half each, are they? Or they?
2: No, they get one each. You know, these are sort of nonsense on these cards, pints, beer, balls, that stuff. But I was insane choosing. It's a no expense in Sainsbury's, choosing this particular Father's Day card, and next a couple's shuffle of the cards, and the woman says to the gentleman next to her, I've got to get a well card for my sister. And, really? You know, I've got to get a well card. Bloke goes, well, what's the matter with her? She's got an ear. I did tell this. Oh, okay. I'm sure it was a bit cheaper for the Father's cards. But, so that put me off choosing a pint of beer, a golf club, and some of the cliched things.
0: Yeah.
2: Awfully cliched, really, the Father's Day. It's as if fathers do nothing else but go and drink and play golf.
0: That's right.
2: Is that true?
0: No.
2: You do any of things?
0: I did golf. That's since good. A father, that's gone out and done. Uh-huh. Drink beer, told off that. Haven't got a garden.
2: No. So this nearby might actually apply to you, the one you're going to receive. Is it here or Sunday?
0: Sunday.
2: Fathering Day.
0: Sunday. Yes.
2: See? It's a hallmark event.
1: Well, you'll get socks on your pants,
0: you know.
1: Never
0: know.
1: June. We have June. Fight, feel it, I promise you.
2: Yeah, hit it.

0: great.
1: Yeah. Off a load, off a clicker. Rather. I correct myself.
2: Fab tune from a fan.
1: Yeah, rather good actually. We haven't played an album track, really. That wasn't a song, was it?
2: It was a single.
1: It was a good one.
0: Yes. Right,
1: here we go. Finally got it again.
0: You better believe.
1: There is.
0: Oh, stop it.
1: Good evening, lords and gentlemen. It's time for the Cowboy Duty Radio. Nick, Richo, with Richo and Razor. And they will contact your pal on the Cowboy, right? And we are about to look at a Dune album, or otherwise, cherished, loved, a pedestal by all and sundry. And we together, it's either 2-1, 1,
2: or 2-1,
1: or 3-0, in our decision. Yeah.

0: Well, that was Pesh Mode. Enjoy the silence.
1: Short silence.
0: You've probably done it times on our...
2: So why is that good cam?
0: Why?
1: What's the team about to go? And I've long to long I don't love the band. They don't get there. I've long had them join.
0: Yeah.
1: And they're long bitty. And just their stickability. You know what I mean? You know, when did they form?
0: It's about like, 2018.
1: Yeah. So a lot of the bands from that were like the U2, The Cure. All those bands obviously are massive in America, and
0: it's only pre-neurotic, weren't they?
1: Yeah, it's like new wave.
0: Yeah.
1: And they've changed their styles, their sound of the year, incorporating elements in their sound. I just respect the fact that they're always out at arena stuff as a group.
2: They've got a huge following.
1: And I just expected that, you know, and you think, why is that? And I think the one band still in America. Bigger than America than I ever, just purely because of their logo.
0: I think
1: you never get to hear on the radio.
0: No.
1: They're not.
0: Nah.
1: I think they are
0: quite good. They transcend like boundaries of different genres.
1: They're
0: camps. So you have the goths still like them, you know.
1: It's quite period.
0: A bit of a gun there. A bit of electronic. You've got the old Linux thing going on as well.
1: Yeah.
0: The pop, nice pop songs as well. Then the whole 80s, the old 80s vibe thing as well. There's sort of different.
1: Yeah.
0: I'm sure on a couple of 101 Great Housewife favourite. Six, volume four.
1: I've got a little sauce off of Dave Gahan.
0: But the
1: scraping with his life.
0: Yes.
1: And that kept him sort of...
0: And he evolved as well. He evolved. He's got a great voice as well.
1: He's one of the few, man. I'll just be...
0: And he's the image of the from flat top to the long hair and the... And
1: yeah, he does a rock call. He's one of the... And obviously you've got Gary Nelson for Lee.
0: Yeah.
1: He's still got it. At his age, and you think, oh, you know, you weren't with him.
2: You're embarrassing.
1: He looked cool. He's pulling it off. Still,
0: flipping. Leather pieces on.
1: He didn't have the old waistcoat.
2: But
1: yeah, it's that right, it's a dark guy, Pesh Mode, going down, you know, Manson, something like that. That's just that ball.
0: Yeah.
1: So I think, my sort of music point of view, I think I'll ask Cal.
0: Yeah.
1: And I think you've got a salute that I'd like to play, don't you? Rather than, you know, some of this is a bit dirty, a bit brooding, some of the new late stuff. That's got that. A lot of bands we profiled. I think they're a word band. You know?
0: Definitely. Yeah, I think they're a word band, and I've always seen.
1: Without
0: a shadow.
1: That's all the record.
0: Definitely. I had the first band on Grey Vine.
1: If you ever get their first sort of pops, there so you
0: yeah.
1: Know, like, it's serious.
0: I know. I was you last in the pub.
1: Essex.
0: Well, there was a school and there was a youth club Thursday night. We lost on a little trip memory lane on Sunday. St John's Youth Club.
1: Mm.
0: You got 2 weeks to go to the youth club on Thursday night. You had to sacrifice Top of the Pops though. But hey, it was worth it. In case you can get a snog. And
1: I sort
0: of slow dance, you know. And Depeche Mode. I remember two biggies and I'd for a little actually. And I was doing. She wasn't there. Actually, I couldn't school on the Friday. I couldn't find her. In the year above. She had double. Sorry. But anyway, I missed it until the Monday. It wasn't the Monday. Yeah. And Abby, I think I had another year above who had a soft spot for her, and I think he's looking for. Because he was in
2: the
0: I won't name, but I remember it as well.

0: He's a bit of a meathead.
1: Will he be
0: now? No, I doubt much. Banged up. Anyway. But anyway, we talk about hand. Yeah, no, great, really, really. I had a couple of mates who were sort of...
2: Heavy,
0: and they were always sort of beating them up and...
2: There's a crowd. Yeah. Mixed crowd.
1: And a young crowd. Because I'm scratch head here, right? Mine is very sexy.
2: Yeah, admittedly, it wasn't, you know, it's a mixed crowd.
1: Is someone I need to have a cut?
2: I think there's be something there you can enjoy.
1: I loved it. I enjoyed the sauce. I thought that was a great tune. Stand up.
2: As a musician, great, because... They're really angry, aren't they? Just
0: you haven't said you've missed anything like the Stooges or something.
1: Yeah.
2: You miss out.
0: You're absolutely miss out. But probably a handful of songs that you know, and you go, oh, yeah. And there's a couple in the way that you think, oh, that's great.
1: I'll give it a whirl. That's something different.
0: Oh, wait, what about?
1: Magnetics. Number four. I didn't think hit it again. Oh, no.

0: It ain't pretty.
1: That was a chick's head cut off.
2: Him with his cut off.
1: By Magnetic, off a fantastic album called 69 Loves. Quite truly, there are 69 Loves songs on that particular triple. One weird ones on there. It's one of the middle weird ones for me.
3: He's gone for triple, all about.
1: It's 69 songs, yeah. It's great. Yeah. It's a really great triple album. I'd Spotify, let's have a check it out.
3: Yeah,
1: check
3: I like the voice. Yeah. I don't mind a country.
1: Well, it's all country. All sorts of on there, all sorts of genres. Yeah. Great band. Magnetic.
3: Oh. I thought something pretty different. I thought it'd be weirder.
1: Nah. We've had that.
2: Sounds like Divine Comedy.
1: It did.
3: Yeah, it did.
1: A great.
3: Morrissey as well.
1: Yeah.
2: So, Tosh Mode.
3: The mode.
2: Is that? Funny enough, we wouldn't Greb and missed the gig.
1: We did, yeah.
3: Imagine them being massive in Europe. They are massive in Europe. Yeah, Germany.
2: So, you're on that.
3: Well, I've my piece, because it's a base for me.
2: Is it yes for me?
1: I can only say no, because of my lack of knowledge. I loved the song play, but doing the band, not so cow for me. If I've met them.
3: Amongst our age group, in it, 30s, 40s, something.
1: Yeah.
3: I've never big sacred card, you know what I mean? But,
1: speaking
3: your generation, bro, for my, a bit more.
1: Speaking for my generation below yours. Nah.
2: There we go. Yeah, let us know what you think.
1: On the Twix.
2: On the Twix.
1: On
2: the email. Street. On the way to work. Or send a message, you know, to someone out there who might know it. Let us know what you're not thinking. Girl, if you have an idea, a fan that we have touched, or something that you think is through the network.
1: Yeah.
2: Here's something, Billy.
3: Let's see.

0: silly.
1: That was the Munchers.
0: Silly, but good.
2: Silly, good a little bit, wasn't it?
3: Yeah.
0: Yeah, I thought you can
4: that.
0: Really.
4: No, I was on that track. Yeah. Lines with it's a massive hair. Yeah, at the top, yeah. So now the pants people.
3: Yeah, dancing and on the air quite a lot when we.
0: Yeah.
4: I love the little
0: I love the stuff. Yeah, the stepping.
3: Well, I'm getting later.
0: No, I like it. I'm going to mention back.
2: Yeah. Well, we're supposed to cut a couple of emails. Yeah, we got one from Peter Potter.
0: Oh yeah.
2: Yes.
0: I heard from all of him.
2: Yeah. Do apologise, you say, dear chaps. Yeah, dear chaps, deepest apologies for lack of response. That was very English. He says, I've been away, I've been travelling. He said, I have listened to you, I've been in these days and parts of the system. I don't know where that is, but yeah, keep up the good work.
0: Is that it? No requests?
2: Peter Quest.
0: No, other.
2: No, nothing.
0: Nothing.
2: No.
0: Oh dear.
2: Yeah. We've got some other we should have to be.
0: Yeah. Weekend, I'm not sure. I think it's Friday, Saturday, but you got...
2: That is the weekend, yes. Definitely, the last time I heard Friday or Saturday was the weekend. The Sunday.
0: It's definitely not Sunday.
2: The station does it in the city.
0: Start again. The Krells Funko on BBC Music, huge one-off. I mean, Craig Charles himself will be down the call to Jaying. I think Friday...
2: A colleague of mine.
0: Yes. Friday or Saturday, and I was listening to the show on, not Saturday, yes, actually, washing up, and this came on, and I loved it. This is Creek Park by the Birds.

0: Who's that?
1: That was the Blackbirds and Rock Creek Park.
2: It must have been heavily sampled. Not that, but it must have heavily
1: sampled it. What are you looking at me for?
0: Yes, yeah. I think so. If that's the original, yeah, that's quite a lot of samples.
1: Yeah, good. So, it's Saturday night.
0: Saturday night, the Concord 2.
1: I might well be down there shaking my tail feather.
0: Really? Doing your thing?
1: Yeah, doing my thing. So, well, Johnny.
0: Well, I need a big sort of open neck sort of shirt. Like with the collars over the top of my jacket.
3: Why not? Dress the part.
1: Yeah.
0: I could do that.
1: Yeah, you can do that. I won't be doing that.
0: Might look a bit like Keith Lemon, though, or something.
3: Yeah, there is an element of that.
0: It's the only worry.
3: Yes, I can see that. Yeah. if it's yellow as well, make it loud and proud. Yeah. Listen, man, I've been bursting the seams.
0: Go for it.
3: You know what I'm going to say, Mr. Richards.
0: What, the
3: listeners, he's got his funny face on.
0: No, go on, I'm only joking.
3: Yes, of course. I went to see the Stone Roses on Friday. Just about coming down from it. It was an amazing gig, as you can probably imagine. And what hasn't been said about the Stone Roses in the last couple of weeks? You must have been pretty born in the cave if you didn't realise they were playing. Obviously, the film's come out. You know, everywhere you look, in the media now. But did they cut the mustard? Were they a worthy band?

0: And the answer was undoubtedly yes for me.
1: Well, it was good.
0: Yeah, it was a brilliant gig. The atmosphere was just one big party atmosphere. Decent weather. The whole build up was brilliant. And they put in a great performance. I was really proud of them. Really proud of them, because there's a lot of pressure on them boys.
2: What did they play and what did they not play?
0: They played two tracks off Second Coming, which is their second album, which was Love Spreads and Breaking Into Heaven and Ten Story Love Song.
2: Ah, good.
0: The rest was made up of the first album and some of their B-sides, like Standing Here.
2: Elephant Stone
0: is one of their first records. It's just brilliant, brilliant. But
1: nodded off. I don't know.
0: Yeah. But the euphoria for that first album, I don't know. I don't think there's been a better album that's ever written. And I include the Beatles, I include the Stones, I include David Bowie, I include U2 in that.
1: Madness.
0: I include Primal Scream. I include even Madness. Even Bruce.
1: Whoa.
0: I think.
1: Slow down, Egg.
0: But for that reason, really, I think that's just getting better and better.
2: It's for me the best album in the last, certainly the last 25 years.
0: Yeah.
2: It safely.
0: And
2: for
0: it
2: me.
0: stands.
2: It does stand up. I mean, I was listening to it.
1: Well,
2: let's do this in the pub. Let's do this in the pub. Yeah.
1: Never mind the Stone Roses. How was our old mate? You think it's bonkers?
0: Oh yes, I forgot about him. I was welling up then. But yeah, Mr. Dizzy, he done himself proud.
2: Did he do bonkers?
0: Of course he did. Yeah. But he had a good sound, actually. He had a really good bassy sound, which was quite a surprise.
1: And the sound guy gave him a little bit.
0: Yeah, he gave him a notch, man. He didn't give him a few favours. He must have been sorting him out under the mixing desk. You know what I mean? But yeah, he got the crowd going, actually.
1: Because there must be nothing worse than supporting a band like the Stone Roses, especially, you know, with the euphoria there is. I mean, it must be great because of the attention you get, but technically, sound-wise, you just know that the sound guy is just not going to give you much
0: from the sound desk
1: at all, is he?
0: But that's the trouble with those big gigs, isn't it? Obviously, you probably went to Bruce at Hyde Park, wasn't it?
2: Yeah.
0: Poor sound, really low levels.
1: Yeah.
0: You lose your mates, and it's a nightmare beer queue, you know what I mean? And those three things you got to take into consideration at any outdoor gig. And that was huge at the Roses, you know what I mean? It wasn't loud enough. And because of his
2: voice. It never is.
0: And that's why I was really disappointed. And that's my only disappointment. I can handle losing my bass. I can handle queuing up for beer. Yeah. You know what I mean? That's going to happen.
1: Yeah.
0: But, you know what I mean? You want to hear Fool's
1: Burger.
0: Gold. You want to hear
1: Dirty Burger.
0: Yeah. You want to hear Fool's Gold, you know what I mean? Banging, and it just wasn't. And it's an amazing version of Fool's Gold. It's really funky, really psychedelic, about 15-minute version. And it was just awesome. It was just beautiful, you know? And it's quickly apparent that Rennie's, like, without a shadow of a doubt, the best drummer, I think, that's ever been...
2: Walked this earth.
0: In the charts.
1: No.
0: And John Squire is...
1: Ginger Baker's the best.
0: Ginger Baker. He's got the... Where's the funk, man?
1: John Bonham.
0: He's just a basher.
1: Get out of here.
0: He's just a smasher, isn't he, man?
2: I'm with the bro on this.
1: Woody from Madness. Weinberg from the E Street Band. Anyway, this is overspilling now.
0: I'm going to leave you the tune. I hope a lot of people... that went to the gig. I know Dave Standing went to the gig, so he's probably going, yeah, as we speak. But this was what capped the whole night. As everyone was flooding out, walking down Finsbury High Street, everyone's just started singing this song, you know what I mean? And everyone's, it was a little bit of a murmur, do you know what I mean? And it was sort of getting louder and louder.
1: Excellent.
0: And louder. And it was like being at Wembley, you know what I mean?
1: I like stuff like that.
0: FA Cup. It's brilliant. I mean, we were just shouting it, singing it to the top of our voices.
1: Brilliant.
0: And this was the tune. This is the one.

0: Well, that's it. I'm in. Stone Roses. That's me. I'm gonna find. Okay. Well, let's say goodbye.
1: Good night, good night, good night, good night, good night, good night, good night, good night, good night, good night, good night, good night, good night, good night, good night, good night, good night, good night, good night, good night, good night, good night, good night, good night, good night, good night, good night, good night, good night, good night, good night, good night, good night, good night, good night, good night, good night, good night, good night, good night, good night, good night, good night, good night, good night, good night, good night, good night, good night, good night, good night, good night, good night, good night, good night, good night, good night, good night, good night, good night, good night, good night, good night, good night, good night, good night, 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

0: Ladies and gentlemen, welcome aboard Flight 583, destination Copernicus Crater. Elapsed time will be 63 and a half hours at a maximum speed of 36,000 miles per hour.
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1: The inspiration of the sun creates pride, graciousness,

0: personally, I believe in UFOs. Very likely travelers from some other planet. If not in our galaxy, in a neighboring galaxy.
1: In the early morning hours of April 7th, 1975, police officer George Wheeler was on a patrol near Elmwood, Wisconsin. Until this point in his life, he had never believed in UFOs.
2: I was just about to make this left turn when I noticed this large ball of flame. It was almost upon me. I had hardly time to think, so it looked like it was coming right straight at me.
1: Monstrous things spoke with the voice of a 3 to 4 year old child.

I wanna be made over. I wanna be made over.

On behalf of Commander Edwards and the entire crew, it has been a pleasure serving you, and we look forward to having you aboard our trans-international spaceship for your return flight to Earth. Thank you.

0: Whoa, there you go. You're listening to Under the Table with Derek and Nigel. And that first track was an absolute blinder, and it's sort of going to set us up for what's in store for the rest of the hour.
1: Hopefully, yes. That was my establishing record at the Once in a Blue Moon party I played at in London last weekend, which was my friend Peely's 40th birthday party.
0: Yeah.
1: And I started with that tune, and it all went stonkingly well from there.
0: Excellent stuff, yeah, and I'm hoping the show's going to do the same thing, really. Yeah,
1: I don't see how it couldn't. So basically what we've got coming up is the mixtape that Peely and myself and our friend Paulie T did back in May 2000.
0: Yeah, okay.
1: In my front room in Hackney, and it's about 74 minutes long. We've only got so much time, so we're gonna fade it in at an appropriate time where we get to hear the last business part of the mix.
0: Yeah, okay.
1: So that's more or less it, really.
0: Right.
1: It's lovely deep house with some lovely instrumentals and lovely bass lines. It should go with a nice sunny weather.
0: Excellent stuff. I'm well looking forward to this. This is, quality music from Mr. Charlton yet again. He's faultless when it comes to house music and various other formats, funk and disco. But I'm looking forward to this one because I've not heard it before. So
1: it'll be a bit of a fade in because we're starting sort of into the beginning so we can hear the up to the end. But enjoy.
0: Here we go.
1: Limbic System.

0: Okay, that was the sound of Limbic System sampler mix, back-to-back DJs, Paulie T, Peely and Derek C from May of year 2000, 13 years ago, hardly seems possible.
1: Wow, yeah.
0: And before that, thank you, before that we heard Solar House, Universal Part 1 on Large Records from 99, so around about the same era. Which was rather nice. And you've been listening to Under the Table with
1: Nigel
0: and Derek.
1: Yeah.
0: Thanks for joining us.
1: Okay, we're going to take you back to the music now, because we've just been rocking out for this last hour, and I hope you enjoy the last few minutes. Here we go. More Limbic System.

0: He wanted me to be rich and famous so that he could bask in my reflected glory.
1: You are mad.
0: And spend my money on his pleasures.
1: Mad as a hatter.
2: Shut up!
1: You know, it's just as well you do live down here. Because if you were in the real world, baby,

Good evening and welcome to The Strange Boutique on Brighton & Hove Community Radio and also on Green Futures Festivals Radio. I'm Dave Sharman, introducing the show as always. And what a loud glam racket we had to start the show. That was, of course, Foo Fighters. And they don't get played very often on The Strange Boutique. And that was a track called Child Actor, which was from an album that was called Your Favourite Toy. And they say here that it is the closest the band ever came to sounding loose, warm, homemade, and joyfully unpolished, like a band messing around in a garage full of instruments and ideas. Well, it was recorded in a basement. Literally, it has that DIY ethic. Let's try this pedal and see what it can do. I was going to pick another track from the album, but in recent events on the news, I thought better of it. So, what are we going to have now? Mildred. That's a great name for a band, is it not? Did they take the name from George and Mildred, the old TV series? I very much doubt it. This is a track called Pitch Boats.

A little bit easier on the ear there, we have to say, than the Foo Fighters. That was, of course, a band called Mildred, which, as I say, is a great name for a band. And that was a track called Pitch Boats. And it told you how they made them in the songs. I hope you were paying attention. Let's see what the info has to say. Well, the track came from an album that was called Fence Line, the Oakland-London Connection indie rock band's debut album, released on the 24th of April, 2026. Fence Line is Mildred's first full-length record, a warm, poetic, slightly off-kilter indie rock album built on collaboratively by all four members. And it says here that they're a bit like Pavement if they embraced Americana more than they ever did. Right, now we're going to have They Might Be Giants. This is a brilliant song about hitting the music scene. It's called Overnight Sensation. Open brackets, hit record, close brackets.

0: Brilliant. By They Might Be Giants standards, one has to say. Well, it came from an album that's got the interesting title called The World Is to Dig. It was a 2026 studio album by They Might Be Giants, released 14th April of that year, and it's one of their most densely packed, hyper-creative late-career records. It's their first LP since Book in 2021, partly delayed by John Flansburgh's 2022 car accident recovery. Well, let's hope he's fully recovered. Now, let's just have a little bit. It marks a return after a five-year gap, their longest pause between albums. It shows the band still pushing themselves creatively after nearly 40 years. It's tied to their 2026 Bigger Show Tour with multi-night runs across the US of A. Good for them. Right, now it's time for...
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0: Novelty Record Time pays tribute to an Elvis Presley live album, and I'll tell you more about that after we've heard the track. The track is You've Lost That Loving Feeling. You listen to the bass guitar that starts this. It's phenomenal. So, over to you, Mr. Elvis Presley.

Elvis Presley there on Fine Form. Let's give you some information. Elvis Presley's live version of You Lost That Lovin' Feeling is the most famously released on the live album Live in Las Vegas and was recorded at the International Hotel Las Vegas on the 11th of August 1970 at the Midnight Show. It's one of the most widely circulated and officially endorsed versions. By Elvis Presley, of course. Right! So that was good of Elvis Presley. Now we're going to have a guy by the name of Kurt Vile. This is a track called KV Crimes. Kurt Vile Crimes, obviously. Go!

Well, that's typical Kurt Vile there, and it comes from an album that was called Waking on a Pretty Days. It was released on the 9th of August 2013, Matador Records. It was his fifth studio album. It was a double-length LP, 69 minutes in length, recorded in Philadelphia, Los Angeles, and New York, New York. It was produced by John Angelino, who also worked with Dinosaur Jr. and Sonic Youth. It's widely considered Vile's creative peak, expansive, hypnotic, and full of long drifting guitar passages. We like long drifting guitar passages on the Strange Boutique. Right, now a band called All Them Witches. This is called Go Getter.

A gentle track there from All Them Witches. Normally you get a loud thumping number, but decided to go with that instead. And it is track number 8 on the 2015 album Dying Surfer Meets His Maker. And it's one of the most beautiful, understated things they've ever recorded. The album was released on the 30th of October 2015, recorded in a remote cabin in Pigeon Ford, Tennessee. A quiet, folky, almost Appalachian psych piece built around acoustic guitars, soft harmonies, and a drifting long late night mood. This is all describing Go Getter, in case you were thinking it was the album. It's the polar opposite of their heavier material, intimate, fragile, and deeply human. Yes, that's what we like on the strangest of strange boutiques. Now, Warren Zevon now is going to do his interpretation of Knocking on Heaven's Door, the Bob Dylan number from Pat Garrett and Billy the Kid.

Well, I'm afraid tragedy is associated with this particular track and album, of course. The Wind was Warren Zevon's final studio album, released 26th of August 2003, and was recorded between September and December 2002 and early 2003 at multiple studios, including Billy Bob Thornton, Snake Pit Home Studio, Cherokee Studios, Sunset Sounds, and others. It was his 12th and final album, released just 2 weeks before his death on the 7th of September 2003. Recorded after his diagnosis with inoperable pleural meningioma, which shaped the urgency and the emotional weight of the sessions. Featuring contributions from Bruce Springsteen, Don Henley, Emmylou Harris, Tom Petty, Jackson Brown, and many, many others. And it won a Grammy Award for the Best Contemporary Folk Album. Now, I was going to play a track from the new Rolling Stones album, but then I realised it's not out for a little while yet. So, their previous album, or a previous album, rather, I should say, this is Driving Me Too Hard.

A big wall of sound there from the Rolling Stones, and it was from Hackney Diamonds. I got it horribly wrong. Hackney Diamonds, blues rock album produced by Andrew Watt. Features guest appearance from Elton John, Lady Gaga, Paul McCartney, who's coming up later in the show, Stevie Wonder, and former Stones bassist Bill Wyman. Includes the last recorded contributions from Charlie Watts, who sadly passed away, who appears on two tracks, backed by a huge global launch at the Hackney Empire in East London. The new album is called Foreign Tongues, and as soon as it's out, there'll be a track or two on the show. Now, Johnny Marr and the Healers. This is called In Between Us.

Johnny Marr and the Healers there with a brilliant track. Boom Slang was the name of the album. It's the only studio album by Johnny Marr and the Healers, it says here. Released 10th of February 2003. And it's a fascinating snapshot of Marr stepping out front, singing, writing and leading a band for the first time. A psychedelic-leaning indie rock album with grooves, haze and a loose jam room feel. Marr is on lead vocals and guitar, joined by Zach Starkey on the drums and Azalon Beveren, formerly of Cooler Shaker, on the bass. Recorded at Clear Studios Manchester, with additional work in London and Portland. I'm assuming Portland, Oregon. I don't know, it doesn't say. Anyway, what's next, David? Well, coming up next is Neil Young and the Chrome Hearts. This is called A Bottle of Love.

Neil Young and the Chrome Hearts there from an album called Talking to the Trees, which was Neil Young and the Chrome Hearts. It's his debut album here, but he's been releasing albums since he was knee-high to a grasshopper. Released on the 13th of June 2025, late career Neil Young record with a full new band recorded at Shangri-La Studios in Malibu. So, if you want to find out more, check it out. Okay, now we're going to have the Paul McCartney track from his new album. This is called Mountaintop. It is spectacular beyond words, so I say no more.

0: come about 8 away from this together.
1: There you go. That was a track from the album The Boys of Dungeon Lane by Paul McCartney. A critic said, The Boys of Dungeon Lane is a nostalgic late-career Paul McCartney album that blends tenderness, memory and renewed creative energy. And Far Out magazine said, Delicacy fits his wistfulness into tiny cobblestone crevices of lyrics, calling him dignified. You're welcome to my lawn, sort of old fella who remains poorly on the block. If you understand what that means, you win a small Ferrari that you can only drive on the Isle of Man. Okay, thank you. Thank you for listening to The Stranger Boutique. What do we have on next week's show? Next week's show, we're going to have Widow Speak. We're going to have a brilliant band called Cloudberry Jam. And we're going to have Modest Mouse. So I hope you can tune in for show 760. What are we going to go out with tonight? Well, we're going to go out with Gun Outfit and a track called Southward Equinox. So thank you for listening to The Strange Boutique. Thank you to Alan for being the studio manager. Tune in next week for more of the same in a different genre.

0: I didn't want to do television for years. I didn't want to do it on a continuing basis because I figured it would burn me out and that I would lose my my attraction as a performer in other mediums. And so that's the reason I stayed out of it. But once I decided, and I was 59, you know, when I really went for it. And then, again, I say to people, age has got nothing to do with it. You get the role and you go with it, you know. And I loved it. I loved the doing of it. And it became very, very hard work in the end because an hour show is it's like making a movie every 8 days, you know, and you're constantly thinking about it, preparing for the next one, hoping the last one was okay, all of those things, you know. The role started off as a woman who lived in Maine in the small town, Cabot Cove, and she was a little bit of a kook. She was kind of unexpected and perky, but she also had, she was a recently widowed, but she was a writer. She was a beginning writer, and then suddenly she found she had this ability to solve crimes. So she became a writer based on her writing down these particular events or crimes that took place in the town, and she became a celebrated writer. So as the months and the years went by, I felt that she must be more than just a kind of a kooky little small-town lady. I felt that she should represent other women in other walks of life, and that she should be, and I didn't use the word role model, although that's what she became to a certain degree, because I was a woman of a certain age, and there were millions of women out there who began to understand what I was promoting here. I was promoting health, jogging, a vital woman who was liberal-minded, interested in something other than baking apple pies, although she made very good apple pies.
1: Baking apple pies, although she made very good apple pies.

0: should I care about that? Do you think that's what I work for?
1: Well, at least people will be able to see your work.
0: People? What people? I don't work for people. I preserve the beauty of my models for myself and myself alone. That's what he could never understand. That's what he could never understand. That's what he could never understand.

A very good evening. You're listening to Cat TV on the radio, on Brighton Green Radio and Green Future Festival Radio in Kingston Green Radio. Lots of great radio. And we're going to start off with Red Lorry, Yellow Lorry, Walking on Your Hands.

that is the Syndicates, and they're just sort of brrrr down, and that's called Cruel Daddy Simone. That's a great tune from the Blast from the Past. And before that, we started off the show with Red Lorry, Yellow Lorry, and little tweaking. And we've got a lot of birthdays coming up this week, and we've got some that are going to enter next week, so we might play the ones that are in June tomorrow on Easter Repass, but depends how it goes. But we're definitely going to play a track at some point for David Torn. And but first of all, we're going to have, I think it's actually TV on the Radio, which is quite appropriate because I'm Cat TV on the Radio. And I think he joined temporarily, not for forever, a live version of his song Bela Lugosi Is Dead. So we've got TV on the Radio singing with Pete Murphy, and I think Trent Reznor's doing something. Maybe he's on the Glockenspiel or something. But this is a nice little gem. Enjoy.

0: 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Thank you.
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0: And for absent friends.

That was Susie and the Banshees, All Tomorrow's Parties. And Susie's wishing everyone, absent friends, a jolly good time. And I hope that didn't make you too sad. It's a beautiful song, but it can be quite solemn. And, originally done, of course, by the Velvet Underground in the late to mid-60s. Next up, we have another one of our favourites, a live track. It's Japan's Halloween, and it created at Hammersmith Odeon in 1981, and it's a bit more punchy than the album version, and I hope you will enjoy this. You're listening to Cat TV on the radio. We're starting your weekend with a bang, hopefully, and you're listening on Green Future Festival Radio and Brighton Green Radio.

Well, it's far, far beyond our Halloween, but it's a good track, isn't it? And that goes out to the TMK group. And we have coming up now, we have actual track by TMK, which is an international group of very creative people. We have Glenn in Australia, and we have Jean in, I think, Italy, or and Marco. But what I think one of them comes from Italy, and one of them maybe is in England. But they've created a wonderful rendition of Swing. Let's see what you think.

That was Swing by the international band TMK. And if you want to find out more about them, I think they've got some quite a lot of things on YouTube. If you just, and I'll put the link up on the Mixcloud rendition of this show and on the Cat TV on the radio Facebook page and anything else that I can think of, maybe a Twitter account. I do have two Twitter accounts, but they're kind of for the sort of other side, my other hat, which is my painting hat. I should maybe set up another one, but we've got the Kingston Green Twitter account, which keeps us all informed of lots of things that's happening, including this, if you want to join that. And if you want to join the Facebook page and all sorts of things, check those out. And now we're going to have, it's a very little song. It's only 1 minute, 37 seconds, but it should really be longer, but it's for a birthday that happened in the beginning of the week. It was the big 6-0 for David Thorne. I hope you had a good one. I'm sure you did. And this is for you. This is you.

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Commencing countdown, engines on. 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

That was Commander Chris Hadfield singing to us from space, from the International Space Station. He sings lots of things, and he sings that particularly well, David Bowie's Space Odyssey. And next we're going to have David Bowie's Days to follow that on. And before Commander Chris, we had David Torn and a little rendition. And if you want to see him, he's playing in New York, I think, this week. And he's played with lots of amazing people. And here we are, David Bowie's Days. Let's cue it up. Here we go.

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And that was David Bowie's Days, not to be confused with The Kinks' Days, which is a different song, equally great. And next up, we're going to have The Glove, which is a sort of half of Susie and the Banshees. Robert Smith, who was at one point in Susie and the Banshees, and Stephen Seville, and I can't remember the name of the singer, but she's brilliant. And this song is called Mouth to Mouth.

0: You're listening to Cat TV on the radio, and that was The Glove, Mouth to Mouth. And don't forget then, in a month's time, well, yes, about 4 weeks' time, you can listen to us live at Glastonbury. Go to Green Futures Festival Radio or the Brighton Green Radio, and you're better here for 4 to 5 days, everything that's going on in the Tadpole. Well, no, it's not called the Tadpole stage anymore, it's called the Toad. The Toad Hall. So keeping sort of in the theme of tadpoles and toads and everything. And if you're at Glastonbury, come and check us out. Check out the Toad Hall. And next up, we're going to have Jonathan and Lee, Someday Baby.
1: I don't care where you go. Don't care.

that was the chemistry set, and they play a lot of things, a lot of festivals in Spain. So you might not be able to catch them at Glastonbury, but someone who you will be able to catch is Bruce Forsyth. Yes, not only are the Rolling Stones playing, but Bruce is playing. I don't know if he's going to play with the Rolling Stones. I don't know if sort of closer in age than you'd think. And that would be interesting. So maybe we'll try and grab him and get him to do something at the Toad Hall. Who knows? And next up, we're going to have a song we did play last week, but it's such a great song. And we're going to play it for Stephen May, who is having his big birthday this weekend, and he's not working, which he normally works very hard at the festivals, running the Outer Regions Cafe. But this weekend, he's going to be relaxing. And so he probably won't hear this because he'll be relaxing and partying and playing his own vibing sounds. But this is Tots and the Maytals, Funky Kids.

0: Likasha, Toots and the Maytals, Funky Kingston. I miss, kind of miss Kingston right now.
1: Yeah, man, you sound like you're born in Castle City, man. With that accent, man.
2: The studio's been taken over. We're funking it here. And that goes out, as I said, to Chief for his big birthday. What's next? Yes, it's Flash on You by the, I want to say the Minerals, but the Minerals. And also I'd like to, it's a bit of a belated birthday because it was the week before. But the last track also goes out to Donnie too. And hope you had a good one. And this is Flash on You.

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And you can listen on Mixcloud, and you can join the Facebook group. And also tomorrow at 1, we've got Easter Tech Repass with Catherine Lawrence Adams, which is also me. And we'll be playing more chilled music, more magazine-y thing. And we have an interview with a guy called David Homagie, who's talking about seed freedom and the fact that big companies are buying up seeds and we can't collect seeds. And there's a lot of interesting things going on in that direction. And tune in next week at 8. Cheers. Bye.

0: 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You've got to keep going because there's always a decision just ahead of you that you've got to make.
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perhaps history itself a story? Is there a story being told in the history of cultures, of civilizations, of aeons? Is that story, that myth, with meaning, found even in the singular fact of one human life?

0: 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For I cannot experience myself as a scientific problem.
1: What we are to our inward vision. What man appears to be under the view of eternity can only be expressed by way of myth.
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yoga, and I did this, and I did that, that, that, and I took psychedelic plants, and that's where I found my miracle, in DMT, in ayahuasca, in psilocybin.

one crazy man. And Dali is very simple. Dali is not crazy at all.

one of the time becoming soft and melting.

he has moved quantum gravity. However, with the construction of the large hadron collider near Geneva, Switzerland scientists may produce relevant data.